0: Buhay na buhay ang panitikan sa Dumaguete. Ang tinaguri ang UNESCO Creative City of Literature sa katatapos na Dumaguete Literary Festival o Dumalit Fest. Mula April 17 to 19, ipinagdiwang ang sigla at alab ng literatura sa City of Gentle People, at tahanan ng longest-running writer's workshop in Asia, ang Silliman University Writer's Workshop.
1: The designation of Dumaguete as a UNESCO Creative City of Literature means a lot of things to the city because it actually kind of asks our local government to really pay close attention to the needs of the literary sector of the creative economy so that it can improve and so that we can contribute far further to not just the economy of the city but to the vibrance of the city. And for the writers, it means that we can have more opportunities to improve our lot in terms of like publishing, in terms of like networking, and in terms of like being able to actually write down our stories to be shared with the rest of the world.
0: Nagsama-sama ang mga manunulat, educators, publishers, at students, at mga literary enthusiasts mula sa iba't ibang panig ng bansa sa third iteration ng Dumalit Fest.
2: It becomes a memorable edition, I would say, because now it's no longer a dream but a reality, and at the same time a responsibility for us to really pursue what it means to be a city of literature. And that means beyond just doing festivals. It's making sure that literature is practiced, it's lived not just by authors but also the communities that we are engaged and involved.
0: Tampok sa literary celebration ang di matatawarang linya ng mga programa at activities gaya ng talks, panel discussions, literature, readings, poetry and music jams, at marami pang iba.
2: This year's edition is quite interesting. We didn't start with day one, we started with day zero, and it was a pre-celebration, an intimate one where we had a poetry narration and recitation of John Milton's Paradise Lost. I think that also set the stage for us to really say that this is a literary festival. Instead of having bells and whistles, it started with an intimate recitation and reading. On day one, on top of the welcome festival and the panel, the first panel in a talk on the legacy of the tiempos, it was also a celebratory one where we had the declaration, the official declaration of Dumaguete as a UNESCO Creative City of Literature. And while that was happening, there was also a poetry and music jamming in this venue. On the second day, we kicked it off with a children's panel. There were activities and storytelling programs for kids. Parallel to that, we also have the romance class workshop. In the afternoon, we've had our panels, and we also had the book launch of Ian Kasokot's The Last Days of Magic. And we capped off the night with something spicy. There were erotic readings at the Fermentina Garden here at ADCD. Today, we are on our third day. While we consider it like the closing of the festival, we kicked off again with children's literature in the morning, and now happening is the panels. But this afternoon, we will have a talk. The final word will be by Atom Araulio on writing during dangerous times as such.
0: Itinampok din sa Naturang Festival ang Pinoy authored books.
3: Actually, everything has been really fun because I've had a couple of panels, but I've also been listening to other panels. What I love is that it's all in one place, so you don't have to keep going from place to place. So you can just sit down from 1 o'clock to like 5 or 6 and just hear everything about different aspects of literature, Philippine literature.
4: So this is my third year at the third Dumalit Fest. So I'm always here. I've been here every year since it started. I'm thankful that romance class and I have been invited to do romance talks and workshops. And then for 2 years now, we've done live readings here in Dumaguete.
0: Katuparan ng pangarap para kay Ian Kasokot, Festival Director ng Dumalit Fest, ang pagkakadeklara sa Dumaguete bilang UNESCO Creative City of Literature. Sa kabilang banda, itinuturing din niya itong isang malaking responsibilidad.
1: We have already done so many programs in the name of literature and creative writing. But if you ask me, what can we do more? For me, it's basically to improve the literacy of the city, because it really does need help. And it will be just so ironic to have a City of Literature designation when in fact a significant number of our student population cannot probably do literacy well. So that is one of the programs that you want to do for the city. For now, for me, that's the most important thing, to make reading fun again for our kids so that there will be a vibrant literary community. Okay, start them small, no? Start them young. And then if they become avid readers, then the City of Literature will take care of itself, because we have future readers and future writers coming in the wings.
0: Sinusuportahan ng National Book Development Board ang mga inisyatiba gaya ng Dumalit Fest na nagtataguyod sa Panitikang Pilipino.
3: At the National Book Development Board, this is precisely the kind of literary ecosystem we work to support. Books and stories must not remain within narrow circles. They must travel across islands. And for that to happen, the full chain of literary life must be strengthened. NBDB stands with you in this work. We are here to expand access to books across the country, to support readership in the regions, and to help ensure that literary creation, especially from communities outside traditional centers, is not only encouraged but sustained over long term.
0: Sa mga bumubuo ng Dumalit Fest, padayon at pagbati mula sa NBDB.
5: Hola, buenas dias mula dito sa Ayala Triangle Gardens. 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
7: We wanted to celebrate the Day of the Book here in Manila because it's a very like Spanish and Catalan tradition. So we wanted to bring it here to the Philippines. So it began as a party of books, as a celebration of literature, like Spanish literature, Filipino literature, international literature in general. A lot of different cultural expressions, all of them around the book industry. And it's something we are very proud of it.
6: Dahil sa Dia del Libro, na ihahatid sa mga mambabasa ang kahalagahan ng libro at nabibigyan sila ng access upang magsimulang magbasa at muling matuklasan ang saya ng panitikan.
8: It's quite an exciting event, sa madaming activities. And then when I saw your advertisement in Instagram and in Facebook, ang dami siyang lineups, like the poetry kanina which I attended. I'm not expecting anything but just to enjoy the venue, the things. And I saw some of my friends who are also bookworms. And yeah, I'm also waiting for my favorite authors and just to say hi.
9: Pinangunahan ng National Book Development Board sa kanilang booth ang ilang aktibidad patungkol sa pagkapalaganap ng readership, gaya ng Nara Grand Info Session, bookmark making, at painting chinelas with Patty Ramos.
5: Ilan din sa mga tampok na aktibidad dito sa Dia del Libro ay mga book signings, book selling, at ilang mga literary programs and performances.
10: I think that getting to read books and doing art related to the stories of those books have actually a symbiotic relationship. So it's really nice to see that kids are connecting to stories and stories connect these kids to making art and being creative. So I hope that kids can carry the joy of just going out and making things with their hands and, you know, going out to play and being active. So we can see that as soon as they have fun, the people around them, even adults, can also learn to have fun.
6: Kaagapay sa pagpapalaganap ng pagbabasa ang National Book Development Board Readership Development Division na siyang nanguna sa mga programang naglalayong ilapit ang mga libro sa mas maraming mambabasa.
11: So we're here to promote the National Alliance of Reading Advocates and Book Nook. And by being here, joining this event, tayo po ay parang tinatanggal natin yung mga barriers to reading. We are being accessible to where people actually are. And tinatanggal natin yung reading sa labas ng academics and papunta sa everyday lives ng mga Pilipino. At dahil dito, nagkakaroon ng platform ang ating mga local authors to make themselves available, to publicize themselves and their works. Or nagkakaroon tayo ng idea kung paano nga ba gumawa ng mga programa to engage more readers in our schools. And lastly, sa public, ginagawa nating available ang reading, ang literature natin para magamit nila ito sa kanilang daily lives. After all, yun naman talaga ang gusto natin i-amplify. Ang narrative na ang Pilipinas ay isang bansang bumabasa.
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0: 18 minutes after 5 p.m. this Wednesday afternoon. Mayo 13 po ang ating petsa. Magandang hapon, Pilipinas. Postgame returns today dito po sa Sports Radio 918. Ako si John Mogol and as usual, live tayo. 918 kHz sa inyong radyo at sa ating Facebook page, DZSR, Sports Radio 918 space kHz. We are also live sa Radyo Pilipinas, Radyo Publiko, 738 AM at sa Capital 104.3. Now, after 2 weeks of intense racing, intense to the highest level kasi talaga hong sinalo nung mga karirista, ng mga siklista ng MPTC Tour, Tour of Luzon 2026, yung tindi ng init dito sa ating bansa. And after 14 stages, meron ang kinilalang overall champion sa 2026 edition ng MPTC Tour of Luzon. 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And for his huge effort dito sa Tour of Luzon 2026, sa kanya ang 1,000,000 pisong top prize for the overall individual winner. 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Meanwhile, completing the top 10 sa individual general classification, pangatlo dyan si Alrifai na siya rin yung tinanghal na best young rider. So, ang premyo doon, 200,000 pesos. 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And then 6th place, Muhammad Mazlin, Mervin Corpus ng 7-Eleven in 7th place, Rustom Lim ng MPTD sa 8th place, Wu Ho Jong ng Seoul Cycling Team in 9th, and nasa ikasampung pwesto overall si Rench Michael Bondoc ng Go for Gold. So, ibig sabihin, merong 1, 2, 3, 4, 5. Limang Pilipino in the top 10 ng individual general classification. So, pagkatapos ng karera, nagkaroon ng maiksing media huddle kasama yung top 3 ng stage 14. Si Anton Yubi, Nikita Shulchenko, at si Ronnie Lankita. Pakinggan, panoorin natin etong media huddle nilang tatlo.
1: Your birthday is on May 31. So, birthday present, winning this tour. Yeah. So, how happy are you winning on your birthday month? How happy are you winning before your birthday?
2: Very nice. But in Russia we have two multi-day race. In this time I go race.
1: So more work.
2: Yeah, yeah.
1: What can you say about Anton in the climb?
2: He's very strong in climb, yeah, of course. But I don't know how to say. Thank you my team for work all stage, and this win for team also.
3: Yeah, it was a big challenge because the first day I lost already 2 minutes, and I know it's a lot when you want to keep the GC, but after I start to control the race with my teammate, and I have also a bit more experience with the World Tour races, and yeah, of course was a big challenge, but we will try every day when we finish at the top, and I just go full. He was better than me on the TT, of course, and when the first session he want to try to follow the attack, and also he make I think 2 or 3 days ago one Shannon, and was a good move, but was too far from me, and I want to recover also much as possible for the climb, because I know was possible to drop him on the climb, but it's really strong also, and was not easy job for drop him also, but yeah, I do my best, and was on the climb, and I try in when I was in best option for me, and I do my best, but it was not enough.
1: Gita, you have plans of returning next year? You're still thinking about it. Are you planning to return next year to win again?
2: Yes, of course. I want to go this race next year, and I prepare for this, of course.
4: Anton, how will you compare racing here in the Philippines and in Europe?
3: It's totally different. I said yesterday also in the media that the Filipino style is totally different to Europe, because in Europe we have always one team control the stage, but there nobody control it. This is really hard for me in the first part of the race, because I don't know the style, and for me it's more easy to control when like every stage when we finish at the top, my team make a really great job, and he make the European style, because it's really more simple for me to understand the race, and also I'm more confident when my teammate just pulling and they make a strong tempo on the climb, and after it's possible I use all my power on the climb. But yeah, it's totally different, but yeah, you need to learn everywhere in the world.
4: Ronnie Lan, anong pakiramdam makipagkarera dito sa mga world tour, mga sobra halimaw sa akyat?
5: Saya po kasi madami pa akong natutunan sa kanila, tsaka yung sulit ng karera.
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5: para mahirap po kami.
0: Media huddle with the top 3 finishers ng stage 14. Stage winners to, ha. 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
0: 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Teka, maya-maya pa. Youth A, 400 meter freestyle, 50 meter, 100 meter, 200 meter, at 1,500 meters. And then, yun yung individual. E tapos yung dalawang team gold niya sa 4x400 meter freestyle relay at 4x200 meter freestyle relay. 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Ito po si Luis Jurado.
9: What a way to end the swimming competition, Luis. 7 gold medals, the most decorated athlete here in the swimming competition. What can you say about the performance today?
10: I can say that it was a very good performance. I dropped 4 seconds in my 400 freestyle. I achieved my goal of 7 medals and overall, really happy.
9: In the first 50 meters, you were behind, you were up there. So what were the adjustments you made in order to finish this event?
10: Oh yeah, that was part of my strategy because I decided not to go full speed in the first 50 because if I go full speed in the first 50, I'll get tired really easily. So I decided to conserve my energy, go fast but easy, and my plan worked out.
9: 7 goals. I didn't expect that. You mentioned the last 30 years, but how big is this victory for you in terms of your moral?
10: This is a very big victory because since it's my first Prisa, very happy that it went out so well, and it's just a really good experience overall.
9: So what's the preparation for you ahead of Palawan?
10: Now, after this, I'll be tapering, which is like technically gaining back the energy, focusing more on technique, and getting your muscles to be ready for the big race, for the big races, big competition.
9: So you'll take a brief break?
10: Not really, because Palero is really soon, so I'll train after, like, tomorrow or after tomorrow.
9: Luis, winning a medal is hard, but 7 is harder. What made you inspired in getting this kind of victories?
10: Well, my family inspired me, my coaches inspired me, my friends and teammates inspired me as well. I have to give a really big thank you to them.
9: Personally, what's the meaning of having 7 gold in your first Prisa Games?
10: For me, winning 7 golds and getting the maximum out of this competition means a lot to me since my training paid off. It shows that my training was put to good use and that I reached my goal overall.
9: Luis, with your victory here, you might be one of the biggest prospects, youngsters in our swimming scenario here in the Philippines. What are your expectations for yourself and what are your goals?
10: I'm gonna, for my goals, I'll be trying to aim for the whole national, not only private schools. So like, for like Palaro and Batang Pino, I'll be trying to gain more medals.
9: Yeah. Making it to the Philippine team one of your plans?
10: Yes, it's a dream of mine.
9: But what's your ultimate goal as a swimmer?
10: To make it to the national team. Yes.
9: For international competition, what's your biggest
10: I just like to represent the Philippines, and I don't know, maybe if I train hard enough and I put my mind down and focus on swimming, I'll probably want to win a medal in international competitions. But overall, I'd just like to represent the Philippines.
9: Luis, can you talk about the preparation you need ahead of this competition, and how do you balance your academic responsibilities?
10: So like, for academic responsibilities, it's really hard to balance because I train in the morning before school and then after school. And then I have to sleep I have to sleep really early to wake up the next morning. So normally what I do is do my homework at school, like before training, to be ready for the due date of the homework.
9: Who's your idol in swimming?
10: My idol in swimming is TJ Amaro and Chad Liklow and Michael Phelps.
9: But for Luis, what's the biggest motivation for you before you
10: come
9: to
10: this study? For me, there's no biggest motivation because they're all pretty equal, but making my family and coaches proud is a really big accomplishment.
9: Just your message to your supporters and the entire Region 6 who is very proud of you right now.
10: Yeah, my message for Region 7 and my supporters is thank you very much for supporting me, and let's reach higher goals.
9: Thank you.
0: Luis Jurado of Central Visayas, 7 gold medals in the swimming competition ng Prisaa National Games 2026. Now, in the medal tally, as of 8 a.m. pa to, today, ano, ito pa yung latest na meron tayo. Western Visayas is in the lead, Region 6, 61 gold medals. Pero right behind them, ang Central Visayas, Region 7, na merong 59 gold medals. So hindi kalaki yung difference, ano? And then pumapangatlo ang Bicol Region with 42 gold medals. Fourth.
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0: Sa pareho or either one of this. Pero kung magkaganon, babalik siya sa Rafael Nadal Academy sa Mallorca, Spain. doon yung training and then before the French Open sa Roland Garros in Paris. 5:48 Philippine Standard Time. Quick timeout tayo. And pag-usapan natin yung naganap na game number 5 between the San Antonio Spurs and the Minnesota Timberwolves dito lamang sa post-game sa Sports Radio 918.
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0: 10 minuto bago mag-alas 6 ng gabi. Last quarter na tayo dito sa post-game this Wednesday. Western Conference semifinal series abante 3-2 ang Minnesota Timberwolves ang San Antonio Spurs sa Minnesota Timberwolves after today's game 5, 126-97 ang final score nito. When Victor Wembanyama after getting ejected dun sa game 4, mabuti na lang di siya na-suspend ng isang laro. Nagbalik siya dito sa San Antonio to score 27 points plus a playoff career high 17 rebounds. Meron din siyang 5 assists at 3 blocks. Keldon Johnson 21 points and De'Aaron Fox 18 points, 5 assists and 4 rebounds. And then 3 players pa ng San Antonio ang tumapos in double-digit scoring. Highlights ng laban. In the first quarter, ito, tinawagan ng unsportsmanlike foul. Itong si Rudy Gobert. 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So, automatic yan. Automatic flagrant yan. Pag landing spot foul. So, Wembanyama made the technical free throw and then yung 3 free throws, 2 lang yung naipasok niya. So 3 out of 4. Later on, Wembanyama ginamit yung screen ni Stephon Castle all the way for the dunk. Tapos tumira naman siya sa 3, making it 24-9, 15 point lead para sa San Antonio. At that point, meron ng 16 points etong si Wembanyama. Yun nga lang, tinapos ng Minnesota yung first quarter with a 21-6 counter-attack. Kaya baba na lang sa 4 yung inahabol nila, 34-30. Second period, defense to offense para sa Spurs. Butata ni Stephon Castle. Nauwi sa 3 ni De'Aaron Fox. And then Castle with a 3-point play. Balik ulit sa double-digit ang lamang ng San Antonio, 43-30. Lagpas kalahati, nakalayap si Ayo Dosunmu para sa Minnesota. That was only their 3rd field goal in the second quarter for Minnesota. They only made 5 overall sa second period. Ganun kaalat ang kanilang shooting. Samantala, ang San Antonio, nako, ang dali ng puntos eh. Alley-oop dunk ni Devin Vassell and then sabi ni Wemby, aba, kaya ko rin yan pare. Labang sila dito ng 18-58-40. Now, in the 3rd period, sinubukan ni Anthony Edwards to bring Minnesota back in the game. Nakascore siya ng 4 puntos in a 7-0 run. Then, maya-maya, 4 straight points ulit. Baba sa 5 ang lamang ng Spurs, 67-72. Yun nga lang, yung 3-point play ni Wembanyama ang nagsimula ng 13-4 run para sa San Antonio. Merong steal and layup si Keldon Johnson and then Dylan Harper with a follow-up dunk. Abante sila ng 14-85-71. The Spurs were up 91-73 entering the fourth quarter. Now, in the final period, ang closest na nakadikit itong Minnesota was 86-97. 11-point lead. Kaso, nagbagsak ang San Antonio ng 9-0 run to extend the lead 106-86 with 6 minutes 55 seconds to go. And then, more than 3 minutes later, pinaupo na yung starters ng Minnesota. 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And then Sabado, game 6. 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Meanwhile, kung aabot ng game 7, ang San Antonio at Minnesota, sa Lunes ang schedule niya. So, hinihintay ng New York yung mananalo sa series ng Detroit at Cleveland sa Eastern Conference Finals. Naghihintay naman ang defending champion OKC Thunder sa mananalo sa pagitan ng Minnesota at ng San Antonio. PBA action! Simula na po ngayong araw ng quarterfinals ng Commissioner's Cup. First game sa pagitan ng NLEX at ng TNT. Of course, NLEX ang may twice-to-beat advantage dito sa kanilang quarterfinal matchup. Now, nitong nagdaang Friday, Saturday, and Sunday, nagkaalaman kung paano yung pwesto nila in the quarterfinals. So, merong nasa top 4 ang NLEX, Barangay Ginebra, Rainer, Shine, at Meralco. And then, bottom 4 ang San Miguel, Magnolia, TNT, at saka Phoenix. So, last Sunday, etong Ginebra, tinalo ang TNT 93-86. 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So, Karate One Youth League 2026 begins tomorrow sa LSM Mall of Asia Arena. Tatakbo po yan hanggang Sunday, May 17. Up next, ang Sports 918 kasama si Ria Arevalo until 8 in the evening. Hanggang sa susunod nating pagsasama-sama dito po sa ating programa, I'm John Magol. Good evening sa inyong lahat.
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0: 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Our headlines for the 13th day of May 2026. Shulchenko takes overall victory in Tour of Luzon even as Hubi powers his way to grueling Camp John Hay Finit. Alex Ayala exits Italian Open after doubles loss. Philippines earns 4 bronzes in Sanda World Cup. Enlex and Meralco target outright semis entry in 50th season Commissioner's Cup. And in sports news abroad, Wembanyama monster double-double lead Spurs to 3-2 lead versus the Timberwolves. Those are the headlines of the sports stories in detail.
1: Detalye ng mga naganap na sports matchups. Sino ang nanguna? Sino ang mas tanaig? Ating alamin dito sa Sports Roundup 918 AM.
0: For our top story, mga kababayan, sa larangan po ng cycling, Nikita Shulchenko of LCW UAE survived Antoine Hubi's last gasp attempt on the final stage to win the MPTC Tour of Luzon 2026. 7-11's Hubi displayed his climbing prowess anew, leaving Shulchenko at the Lion's Head, 8 kilometers to the finish at Camp John Hay in Baguio City. However, Hubi could only gain 2 minutes and 12 seconds on Shulchenko in his final stage win, and still ended up 1 minute and 34 seconds short to steal the crown. Shulchenko won 1 million pesos while Hubi, who also claimed the sprint classification and the King of the Mountain titles, earned 500,000 pesos. Ibrahim Alrefai, also of LCW, finished third overall, nearly 7 minutes behind Shulchenko. Nash Lim of MPT Drive Hub emerged as the best Filipino finisher in fourth place. Meanwhile, Stage 1 winner Ibrahim Alrefai claimed the Best Young Rider honors with a 4 minute and 16 second gap against Malaysian national team members Muhammad Siawal Mazlin and Ikmal Madzarawi. Go for goals, Marvin Mandak finished 4th in the white jersey category. Meanwhile, 7-Eleven Click Road Bike Philippines Continental Team clinched the team title 18 minutes and 27 seconds ahead of second placer Go for Gold Philippines after Jonel Carcueva finished 17th in Stage 14. LCW UAE completed the podium in the team general classification after surpassing Standard Insurance by about 7 minutes. From the Tour of Filipinas, let's go to Italian Open Tennis. Filipino tennis ace Alexandra Alex Ayala concluded her Italian Open campaign on Tuesday in Rome following an opening round loss in doubles alongside American partner Hailey Baptiste. Stepping in as last-minute replacements for Elisabetta Cocciaretto and Leila Fernandez, Miss Ayala and Miss Baptiste bowed to the second-seeded Czech-American tandem of Katerina Siniakova and Taylor Townsend, final score 6-2, 6-1. Last Sunday, the world number 42, Filipina, suffered a 6-4, 6-3 loss to world number 2, Elena Rybakina of Kazakhstan in the round of 32. With her Italian Open stint over, Ayala turns her attention to her second straight main draw campaign at the 2026 Roland Garros, which runs from May 24 to June 7 in Paris. Before Roland Garros, Ayala is expected to see action in the WTA 125 Parma Ladies Open, scheduled May 12 to 17, and the qualifying rounds of the WTA 500 International de Strasbourg from May 17 to 23. Should she opt out of additional warm-up tournaments, Ayala is expected to return to the Rafa Nadal Academy in Mallorca for training before traveling back to Paris. Let's go to Wushu. 4 of the 5 Filipino Wushu Sanda specialists settled for bronze medals on the opening day of the IWF 11 Sanda World Cup in Macau, China. Jennifer Quilapio, the only female fighter in the team, lost to Wushu Asia Cup champion Aparna Dahiya of India 0-2 in the women's 48kg division semifinals. World Championship bronze medalist Razal Diaz also suffered a 0-2 defeat at the hands of China's Ou Jiaming in the men's 52kg Final Four contest. Meanwhile, defending men's 56kg champions Carlos Bailon Jr. saw his title bid come to an end after a 0-2 loss to a taller and tougher Arsen Umalatov Umalatov has been a familiar rival for Mr. Bailon after having also beaten the Filipino in the final during the last year's Wushu World Championships held in Brazil. Lastly, Gideon Fred Padua, bronze medalist at the 2025 World Championships, bowed to reigning champion Zun Longwang of China in the men's 60-kilogram division. Sander Alipio will try to do better when he faces Peru's Jesus Herreras Montalvo in the men's 65-kilogram division semis scheduled tonight at 7 in the evening. Alipio earned a bronze last year in 60 kilograms class. Let's go to powerlifting. Team Philippines showcased its dominance at the Asia Sub Juniors and Juniors Classic and Equipped Powerlifting Championships and University Cup in Hainan, China, hauling in 9 golds, 7 silvers, and 2 bronzes. Radley Marzan led the charge with 4 gold medals in the men's 53-kilogram junior division. Lyra Shane Silvano also delivered an impressive performance, earning 3 gold medals and 1 silver in the women's minus 43-kilogram junior category. Kezia Daniel Naral contributed 1 gold, 3 silver medals, plus 2 new Asian deadlift records, while Jaren Angelo Salvador collected 1 gold, 2 silvers, and 1 bronze in the men's 66-kilogram junior class. Samantala, Angelo Miguel Galon added a silver and a bronze finish in the men's 74, or that's minus 74-kilogram junior division. Let's go to grassroots sports. Central

0: considered a big victory because since it's my first visa, very happy that it went out so well, and it's just a really good experience overall. For me, winning 7 golds and getting the maximum out of this competition means a lot to me since my training paid off it.
1: In the first 2 days, the incoming grade 10 student from University of Bohol, VDT, already made his presence felt in the freestyle event as he also splashed his way to securing 3 individual golds. He clocked 25.96 seconds in the 50 meters and 56.19 seconds in the 100 meters before checking in at 2 minutes and 3.82 seconds in the 200 meters and 18 minutes and 20.16 seconds in the 1,500 meters. Jurado, a Filipino-Spanish born of Filipina mother, bagged 2 more golds in the freestyle team event. He anchored Travis Malnegro, Bry Delito, and Vittorio Galito in the 4x400-meter relay at 4 minutes and 0.77 seconds and likewise led Galito, Zachary Navarro, and Sean Pagay in the 4x200-meter relay at 2 minutes and 2.86 seconds. A freestyle specialist himself, Jurado braces for a tough battle ahead in this year's 2 biggest grassroots-level competition where he will be tested against the best freestylers from all over the Philippines, including those from the public schools.
0: My goals, I'll be trying to aim for the whole national, not only private schools. So like, for like Palaro and Batang Pinoy, I'll be trying to gain more medals. Yeah.
1: That was Central Visayas swimmer Luis Jurado. For Sports Radio 918 AM, Dennis Hilanga reporting.
2: Bawat kaganapan, saan man ang laban, anumang pangyayari sa mundo ng palakasan, ibabalita dito sa Sports Roundup sa 918 AM Sports Radio.
3: Thank you very much, Dennis Hilanga. Still sa Prisaan National Games 2026, Central Visayas weightlifters tackled in 6 more gold medals to Region 7's current tally in the National Prisaan Games 2026. Sander Emmanuel Timbal clinched 3 golds as he lifted 95 kilograms in snatch and 120 kilos in clean and jerk for a total of 215 kilos in the senior men's 58 kilogram competition. Meanwhile, Jayana Claro stamped her class in the senior women's 77 kilogram class after clearing 55 kilograms in snatch and 70 kilograms in clean and jerk for a total of 125 kilos, which was also good for 3 golds. Sa ibang resulta po, Romery Augustin of Region 12 outpowered Hilary Diaz, the niece of Heidelin Diaz Naranjo, for 3 gold medals in the senior women 83 plus kilogram division. Adriana Yulo of Western Visayas, for her part, took all the golds in the senior women's 83 kilogram event. Meanwhile, Kevin Marquez of Central Luzon was the strongest lifter in the 50-kilogram class, while Kevin Cabrera of Region 12 hoisted the gold in the 54-kilogram division. Let's go to the PBA, the quarterfinals of the 50th Season Commissioner's Cup tips off today at the Ninoy Aquino Stadium, with NLEX and Meralco looking to take the direct road to the semis against TNT and Magnolia, respectively. More in this report. The Final 8 or Elite 8 of the PBA Golden Season Commissioner's Cup begins today at the Ninoy Aquino Stadium in Manila. First up will be the NLEX Road Warriors and the TNT Tropang 5G at 5:15 this afternoon. The Road Warriors secured the number 1 seed in this playoffs after posting a 10-2 record for a twice-a-beat advantage and looking to dethrone the reigning Commissioner's Cup champions. The Tropang 5G, on the flip side, are gunning to force a do-or-die quarterfinal with a win today. Despite winning over NLEX in the eliminations, TNT will enter this quarterfinals as the 8th seed with a 6-6 slate. The 7:30 nightcap will feature the Meralco Balls against the Magnolia Chicken Templadas Hotshots. Meralco got the last twice-to-beat incentive after routing Terra Firma in their penultimate game, but settled in fourth after losing to Magnolia in the final day of eliminations. The Balls enter this quarterfinals with an 8-4 record. The Hotshots are looking to repeat against the Balls to likewise force a win or go home Saturday. Magnolia improved to 7-5 to rank 5th, and is currently on a 3-game winning search. Meanwhile, as announced by the league last Monday, tomorrow's continuation of the quarterfinals will now be held at the Inares Center in Antipolo, featuring Barangay Ginebra versus Phoenix Petroleum and Rain or Shine versus San Miguel Beer. For Sports Radio 918, Aaron Bayato reporting. Again, mga kaibigan, still in the PBA, the games, the second part of the quarterfinals will be held on Friday, not tomorrow. Friday at the Inares Center,

0: in Antipolo City. Moving on to other basketball news, Kevin Kiambao and the Goyang Sono Sky Gunners will look to stave off elimination for the second straight time when they face Busan KCC Aggies in Game 5 of the Korean Basketball League Finals tonight at 6. Busan currently leads the Best of 7 Championship Series 3-1. The Sky Gunners avoided a sweep after winning Game 4 81-80 last Sunday behind Lee Jong-hyun's team high 22 points. Kiambao added 10 points, 7 assists and 6 boards across 40 minutes of play in the season-extending victory. This season's Rookie of the Year is averaging 11.5 points, 8 rebounds, and 3.7 assists in the finals. Goyang Sono is looking to win its first title since 2016, while Busan is trying to claim its second championship in the last 3 seasons. Filipino imports Kai Soto, Kiefer Ravena, and Ray Parks Jr. have all parted ways with their respective ball clubs in the Japan B League following the expiration of their contracts at the end of the 2025-2026 season. 7-3 center Soto ended his 2-year stint with the Koshigaya Alphas, his third B-League team after stints at Hiroshima and Yokohama. It was with the Alphas when he sustained a torn ACL in January 2025. Parks and Ravena also ended their 2-year runs with Osaka and Yokohama respectively. Parks signed with Osaka in June 2024 after a 3-year stint with Nagoya, while Ravena joined Yokohama in the same month after his 3-year campaign with the Shiga Lakes. Obstacle sports coach Tumbi Remigio has been designated as the new president of the Pilipinas Obstacle Sports Federation after attorney Al Agra resigned from his post. In its official social media account, the POSF announced the change in leadership and acceptance of attorney Al Agra's departure from his post, thanking the sports lawyer for his leadership and invaluable contributions to the growth of obstacle sports in the Philippines. Attorney Agra has served as the president of the Obstacle Sports Association since the federation was formed in 2017 and led the association to remarkable wins, including dominant showings in the Southeast Asian Games. Meanwhile, Mr. Remigio has served as the national head coach in the Southeast Asian Games cycle.
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6: 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And some of it's dangerous.
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0: Philippine Standard Time, 24 minutes after 3 p.m. Magandang hapon muli, Pilipinas. Aaron Bayato po. This is our Sports News Roundup here on Sports Radio 918. Again, we're live sa 918 AM sa inyo po mga talapihitan sa facebook.com/DZSRSportsRadio918 at simulcasting po sa aming mga teammates sa Radyo Pilipinas, Radyo Publico 738 AM sa Metro Manila. Shared po sa Facebook pages ng aming mga teammates sa Radyo Magazine at Radyo Pilipinas World Service, Nightcap Broadcast at the Capital 104.3 FM at sa PBS Receiver app. Get it on Google Play Store for Android at sa App Store for iOS. Let's go to the second half for sports news and updates. So ongoing at 2026 NBA playoffs over at the Frostbank Center in San Antonio. Victor Wembanyama atoned for his first career ejection with another huge performance, finishing with 27 points, 17 rebounds, 5 assists, and 3 block shots as the San Antonio Spurs beat the Minnesota Timberwolves final score 126-97 to take a 3-2 lead in their second round series. At 22 years old, Wembanyama is the third youngest player in NBA history to post that stat line in a playoff game, trailing only Irvin Magic Johnson and Luka Doncic. Keldon Johnson had 21 points and De'Aaron Fox had 18 and Stephen Castle had 17 as San Antonio moved a game away from the Western Conference Finals. Anthony Edwards was limited to 8 points in the first half, finished with 20 for Minnesota. Julius Randle and Jaden McDaniels added 17 points apiece. The Spurs can finish off the Timberwolves with a victory in game number 6 on Saturday, Philippine time, at the Target Center in Minneapolis. Another NBA update, Steve Kerr has signed his new 2-year contract to remain head coach of the Golden State Warriors. The team made the announcement today after Kerr reached an agreement on a deal last weekend. The Warriors missed the playoff for the second time in 3 years, earning the 10th seed in the Western Conference and eventually losing at Phoenix in Phoenix in the play-in tournament last month. Kerr's 12-year coaching run with the franchise has included 8 playoff appearances, 4 championships and 6 NBA Finals appearances alongside Stephen Curry and Draymond Green, including 5 straight from 2015 to 2019. Meanwhile, Philadelphia 76ers fired President Daryl Morey today and decided to keep Nick Nurse as their head coach after the team was swept in the Eastern Conference Finals. The 76ers were easily ousted by the New York Knickerbockers to end Morey's 6th season in charge. Bob Myers, the former Golden State Warriors general manager, will lead the search for Morey's replacement and will oversee the department in the interim. On a sad development, still in the NBA, Mr. Jason Collins, the NBA's first openly gay player who went on to become a pioneer for inclusion and ambassador for the league, has died after an 8-month battle with an aggressive form of brain cancer. The 47-year-old Collins spent 13 years as a player in the league and spent the bulk of his career with the New Jersey Nets, or now Brooklyn Nets, the Atlanta Hawks, the Boston Celtics, the Memphis Grizzlies, the Minnesota Timberwolves, and the Washington Wizards. He revealed in 2013 that he was gay, an announcement that came towards the end of his playing career. Collins has been diagnosed with stage 4 glioblastoma, which has an extremely low survival rate. Just last week, Collins received the inaugural Bill Walton Global Champion Award at the Green Sports Alliance Summit. He was too ill to attend, and his twin brother, former NBA player Jaron Collins, accepted the award for him. Meanwhile, Memphis Grizzlies forward Brandon Clark has died at the age of 29, the team confirmed on Tuesday. No official cause of death has been released as of today. Clark played his entire NBA career with Memphis after being drafted in 2019 and was part of the league's all-rookie first team in 2020. In other news, let's go to world cycling. Ecuador's Jonathan Narvaez won stage number 4 of the Giro d'Italia 3 days after being involved in a major crash which resulted in 3 of his UAE Emirates XRG teammates being forced to abandon the race with serious injuries. The 29-year-old Narvaez comfortably outsprinted Colombia's Orluis Aular of Movistar in the uphill finish in Cosenza in southern Italy. Italy's Giulio Ciccone of Little Trek was third and claimed the overall leader's pink jersey after previous leader Guillermo Thomas Silva of Uruguay finished more than 12 minutes behind. The 3-week race's first real climb saw the sprint specialists and heavier riders drop from the peloton, which was a 14.5 kilometer and has gradients of up to 11%. Let's go to tennis. Romania's Sorana Cristea is fully embodying the idea of finishing a successful tennis career on a high. The 36-year-old Cristea is set to end her playing career at the end of 2026, but not before a stunning swan song just become one of the most heartwarming stories of the season. On Tuesday, Cristea earned a 6-1-7-6 victory over Helena Ostapenko of Latvia to move into the Italian Open semifinals for the first time. The run has seen Cristea move inside the top 10 of the annual WTA seasonal race and put her among the informed players going to the Roland Garros or French Open later this month. Earlier this week, she became the oldest player to beat a world number one after taking out Arina Sabalenka in the Rome third round. Cristea is set to face Coco Gauff of the United States, a third seed in this tournament, who defeated Mira Andreeva 4-6, 6-2, 6-4. A win over Gauff in the semifinals on Thursday will move her into the world's top 20. We go to world football or world soccer. Lionel Messi remains the highest paid player in Major League Soccer with an annual base salary of $25 million, more than double that of the North American League's next highest earner. The Argentine forward's base salary has doubled, while the overall deal is worth $28.3 million in guaranteed compensation. The salaries do not include income from endorsement deals or Messi's option to acquire a stake in Inter Miami, co-owned by David Beckham. Messi joined the Florida franchise in 2023 and has scored 59 goals in 64 regular season MLS games, helping Miami win the MLS Cup in 2025. He led the league with 29 goals last season and has been the most valuable player in each of the two full MLS seasons he has played so far in 2004 and 2005. And finally po, sa ating sports news roundup, here's a glimpse of the Golden Pass in sports history. Mga football fans, exactly 14 years ago, it was on this day, May 13, 2012. Manchester City won the 2011-2012 English Premier League title in the most dramatic fashion. Needing to secure the 3 points to outlast crosstown rival Manchester United in the league table, the Citizens defeated QPR full-time score 3-2. Thanks to a sensational goal by Sergio Aguero in injury time to send Etihad Stadium into frenzy and heartbreak to Man United fans. And so goes your sports news roundup for today, May 13, 2026, as compiled and edited by the men and women of your institution in Philippine Sports Broadcast, DZSR Sports Radio 918 AM, celebrating its 40th year anniversary. 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Maraming salamat po. 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
2: 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Please follow me. Please wait here.
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